0: 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Kyle Peterson, the voice in the face, the legend of college baseball, will join us at the top of the hour to talk about a really goofy Friday, but an awesome Friday. And then
1: we got to ask KP about bacon. Oh, I bet he has a great bacon take.
0: I think, you know what? I'm going to check this while we're talking about it. I think that his Twitter bio, not that he uses it very often, but I think that his Twitter bio says, I like bacon. My wife likes me. I got no complaints. So there you go.
1: I'm going to recreate that photograph y'all are seeing there. I'm gonna re-rack that thing here in a minute. Yeah, you got a big pile of bacon over there?
2: I got everything. I got to show you something.
1: Come here a minute. Your people demand your presence. Come here. He's getting the bacon first, and then he'll come over and say hello.
0: Okay, good.
1: Shawnee put his Starlink. He's got one of them Starlinks, you know?
0: Yeah.
1: And he brought the Starlink out and set it right beside my face. It's right over here somewhere. And that's how I'm doing the show with Elon Musk.
0: Is come it here, humming come over here, there?
1: Come here, Cap. Look down here in the camera. It's right here. Mm. Look down here. Lean down here, dude. And say hello to America.
2: Hello, America.
0: What's he got there?
2: Yeah,
0: go Flyers.
2: That's a kitchen
1: thing. That is bacon cheese casserole.
2: Swine. Three different types of swine.
1: What's it called? Swine Delight?
2: It's a Yenny Delight.
1: It's Yenny Delight.
2: Captain in the house. Captain out.
1: The beers are on you, by the way. The beers are on all of you. I have created monsters with these idiots.
0: Has anybody had any breakfast beer?
1: Yeah, Yenny. So somebody wrote in a minute ago there on the Twitter machine, which to your point earlier, the only time I even look at this anymore is when we're on the show because I hate it.
0: Yeah.
1: But anyway, somebody wrote in and they're like, I think I saw the captain drinking a Silver Bullet while he was making breakfast. Yeah. If so, respect. It was not a Silver Bullet. It was a Modelo. But nonetheless, it is a breakfast beer. All these boys are drinking breakfast beers except.
0: Yeah, but as soon as the show's over, hey, I went to the movies last night, and a guy had three tall boys before the previews were over with, and he went to sleep, slept through the whole movie. He's by himself. He's sitting next to me. He started snoring. Sorry, man. I said, dude, it's okay. Three Miller Lite tall boys never even made it through the trailers and was asleep. I'm like, all right.
1: Respect, tall boy.
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7: Cooper Boardman with a call here on Westwood One as Princeton defeated Notre Dame 16-9 on Monday. The Tigers fell behind 3-0 early, but then flipped the script with an 11-0 run to close out the first half. Princeton senior Chad Palumbo led the team with 4 goals, and the national championship is the first for head coach Matt Matalon. We'll tell you about another lacrosse powerhouse that added to their trophy collection next on This Week in the NCAA.
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7: Cross team lost to North Carolina in last year's national championship game, but this past Sunday, the Wildcats returned the favor, beating the Tar Heels 14-11 to win its second NCAA title in the last 4 years. Northwestern senior attacker Madison Taylor had 6 assists in the victory. The program now has 9 national championships. They've all been won under head coach Kelly Amonte Hiller. That's This Week in the NCAA. I'm Ryan Radke on Westwood One.
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0: 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I'm Jim Mooney. I'm your host this morning. Jerry's feeling a little under the weather today, so he asked me to step in and help him out this morning. Riding shotgun with me, I have always my Tip Carter. On the boards?
1: Yep. I'm here.
0: Look at that Tip Carter. And
1: I'm
0: of course,
1: electrified.
0: Electrified. That's right. We got the electrified Tip. It's just the Tip. That's what his shirt's wearing. I don't know what that means over there. Oh, I promise. Okay. He's got just the Tip. It's a pro. Okay. So Tip Carter is here with us in the studio today, right on the boards. And of course, we got our girl Jennifer Ramos. We got Jennifer on the phone, so when you guys want to call in, live call-in talk show this morning, folks, 520-719-1490, 520-719-1490.
1: And Mike's with us.
0: And we have Michael Cleveland.
2: Hey,
0: on the phone.
2: What? More cowbell.
0: More cowbell. I don't know. The cowbell's out of my reach, Michael. I can't see the cowbell today. Good morning, Michael. How's it going?
2: Good morning, America. I am fantastic, bright-eyed, bushy-tailed, and ready to make a difference.
0: Well, that's
2: fantastic. I think I heard a cow in the background. Well, I'm on the farm this morning. I apologize.
0: That's all right. Michael's remote. He's out surveying the traffic, and he's the eye in the sky trying to make things happen out there.
2: Making it, calling in from the Frontier Towing Sky 5 super helicopter high above the amazing city of Tucson.
0: It's a drone today, Michael. It's not a helicopter.
2: We use
0: drones. That's right. You know, we wouldn't want to put you up Michael, you're no Alan Kaith, so we wouldn't want to
2: definitely no Alan Kaith.
0: We would not put you up in the sky to risk our lives. So we're going to send up the drone. And it's going to fly over the area and do the survey, take the high detailed video of Grant Road being closed for the next 4 months.
1: Oh yeah,
0: from I-10 to First Avenue
1: North Flowing Wells.
0: Flowing Wells, yeah.
1: Yeah, North Flowing Wells.
0: So we're as they do the road work for looks like the casino entrance of what they're doing out there. So.
1: And the railroad bridge, they're widening it 3 lanes each direction. So.
0: They're going to widen the road?
1: That's what I'm understanding.
0: Wow.
1: Yeah.
0: That would be amazing. I did not know that, Tip. That is fantastic advice. Fantastic information. They widen Grant Road.
2: Wealth of knowledge.
0: If they widen Grant Road for 3 lanes, I don't know if does that mean they're going to do the bridge over, the rail bridge over?
1: Something like
0: that.
1: Wow. I don't know.
0: That's an undertaking and a half.
1: Oh, yeah. It's only 2 lanes in that area. 2 lanes.
0: It's always been 2 lanes, and it's a tight 2 lanes.
1: Yeah.
0: And that left turn backs up for 12 miles.
1: Right.
0: So, wow, if they were able to pull that maneuver off, that would be really
1: That's
0: really,
1: why it's closed for so long.
0: Wow. That'd be cool if they
2: don't
0: actually...
2: Don't ever challenge Tucson.
0: That's right. If they made the bridge a little taller or made the road a little lower, increasing the bridge height, that would be quite the deal. So maybe they will, because if they're going to have a lot of truck traffic through there for supplies. At any rate, well, that's like a bright shine. I mean, I will take the hit if we're going to be that's going to be closed. If they're going to actually do all that work, that would be totally worth it. Of all the things in the world, that the one area that could be used improved is that Grant Road. All right, folks, back on with any other technical updates, Tip, that we need to know about traffic wise. I mean, I usually bring this stuff up to Jerry, but apparently. You're filling in excellently for me.
1: They're fixing up Park Avenue right now. So Park Avenue is now going southbound instead of northbound. So
0: Park Avenue, they're getting ready to they paved part of it. So maybe they'll finish it up.
1: Oh wait, it's northbound now, not southbound. Yeah. They're closing southbound lanes.
0: They're closing, yeah.
1: That's
0: You know, it'd be nice if they'd have made that 4 lanes.
1: Right.
0: You know, instead of
1: absolutely.
0: Cuz it's 4
1: That's
0: lanes.
1: A busy road.
0: It is. It's
1: a very busy road.
0: And it's 4 lanes to the south of to right. the north of 22nd Street, and it's 4 lanes at the 10, and there's that one little section there that's 2 lanes.
1: Right.
0: I remember when it used to be 4 lanes and it had no center dividing, then they decided to take it out and put the center median lane in and then just make it 2 lanes, and I'm just like, Wow. So it would be nice if that was a four. Because you're right. That road is really, really busy. Yeah.
1: That's a busy section.
0: But I doubt they'll ever.
1: And make all the planes decide to land in the airport this time. So.
0: Yeah. No planes on the No planes on the road. That's right, folks. No planes on the road this morning. So,
2: only a matter of time, children. Only a matter of time.
0: You know, well, since we're not putting Michael up in the planes this morning, maybe, you know, maybe the drone will land in the road. Of course, somebody will just drive over it, crunch, crunch, and it'll see its imminent danger coming. Mm-hmm. So, all right, folks. Anything else? It is Saturday, folks, and, you know, I'm here on the radio, so that means it's a super safe Saturday,
2: folks. There it is.
0: There it is. Super safe Saturday.
2: Unfurl the cape.
0: Michael's unfolding the cape. Got the.
2: I have unfolded the cape. I have now laid it out. Tip and Jennifer were so kind of to allow me to drop it off this morning for you. I'm going to have Tim snap it on, turn on the LED lights with the Super Safe Saturday logo. It's not a plane. It's not a bird. It's Jim Mooney and Super Safe Saturday, Saturday, Saturday.
0: Saturday, Saturday. That's right, folks. All right. All right, folks. Super safe Saturday. And you're like, what, again? That's right, folks. We've said it before. We're going to say it again. Because you know what? It still applies. I think it's getting worse. I guess I need to say it more, folks. At any rate, move over and slow down for vehicles with flashing lights. That means

0: Well, first off, you don't want to be around it. When that car breaks down, it's gonna be the worst day of her life, and you don't want to be around that situation. So you don't know what's gonna happen. You don't know if somebody's gonna jump out the door. You don't know if the dog's gonna jump out of the car. So you just want to make sure you move over, slow down a little bit. You know,
1: especially flashing lights, because that's the law.
0: That's the law. Flashing lights, and it's any vehicle with flashing lights, not just red and blues, not just fire guys. It's any vehicle with flashing lights. And I know that Jerry always professes that turn signal switches need to be cut off and thrown out the window for a fuel saving mode, but emergency flashers are considered flashing lights. I know that sounds crazy, doesn't it? So if you drive a vehicle and you don't have brake lights or flashers at work, well then it can't apply to you. Using hand signals does not work. I mean, right. I know that turn signals can be done by hand, but they do not. They're not considered flashing lights. So,
2: you guys throw out the aforementioned road flares.
0: Road flares.
1: If you got
2: do
1: them,
2: people even use those anymore?
0: They do. People do use them.
1: You got them. Use them.
0: Not very often.
2: Got them. Use them.
0: Not very often anymore. But people don't know how to use a road flare, how to get one going.
1: Well, brush fires are quite common.
2: So oh,
0: brush car, but you know, on the side of the road. But yeah. People have the little flashy. But you know, so I guess this would be the case. So if you buy those little LED flashing discs on the internet, right?
1: Yes.
0: And you stick them on the car, is that considered flashing lights? And I would argue that, you know what, it has flashing lights. It doesn't say it has to be factory-installed flashing lights.
1: Right.
0: It just says flashing lights.
1: If you can see them.
0: That's right. So, for example, on fire and police, they all have, and like tow, they all have overhead beacons. Those are considered flashing lights, but they don't come factory-installed. They come there and aftermarket install. So if you stick the little – if your lights don't work on your cars, but you put those little discs on there and they're flashing, well, folks, that's going to be flashing lights. So, you know, it's just – it's a simple thing, you know, you just – It comes back to, you know, pay attention to the roadway. It's, you know, you actually have to watch as you drive, at least for today. You know, eventually when the cars drive themselves, you won't have to watch for it anymore. And the car will recognize it and do what it's supposed to do all by itself. Well, we're not there yet. So we're not in that mode yet. So also, super safe Saturday. No drinking and driving. We made it through Memorial Day, folks. Yay, thank goodness we made it through Memorial Day. No drinking and driving. No, more importantly, no texting and driving. Well, same. You know, both were equally
1: right.
0: Important.
1: No texting and drinking and driving.
0: No texting and drinking and driving. No drinking and driving and thing. Do woohoo! Check out this selfie while I'm drunk driving. Yeah, you know
1: this is
0: that's
1: me in a car accident.
0: That's bad. You know. And I'll touch on that a little later. I actually had thought about some things this morning. You know how your actions can be not such a good idea. So, no drinking and driving, no texting and driving, no Snapchatting, no Instagramming, no YouTubing, no videoing yourself while you're driving down the road. None of that stuff. And if you did make it to the lake last week and you made it home and you realize, hey, damn, there's a bunch of stuff wrong with my truck or my trailer or my boat, well, now's your day.
1: Right.
0: now's your day to go.
1: Right.
0: You still got a summer to go through, but, you know, today's your day. You can get to work on it. So, you know, if you're going to work on your vehicle, remember, safety glasses, gloves, good shoes, you know. Jack stands, you know, put jack stands down under the car if you're jacking it up, or under the boat. If you're going to pull the brake wheel off the wheels off the boat, make sure you put a jack stand underneath that thing. Good jacks.
1: Always carry a small blanket in case it's hot. It's the tarmac can be really hot during the summertime when you change in a flat or whatever.
0: It can be. That's right. Or use your floor mats if you
1: don't. Hey,
0: but you know, those little squishy pad, those little foot saver pads, the ones that they sell at the Costco stores.
1: There you go.
0: You know, they're kind of nice. You can lay on them and it's
1: floor mats. I never thought about that.
0: Floor mats.
2: Are you talking about the ones with the interlocking that you can have, and you can have like go from one to many?
0: Yeah, I guess that's the kind.
2: Yeah, those are really handy.
0: They're nice. They save your knees if you're right. Trying to change.
2: Savers, exactly.
0: If you're out there on the side of the road and you're trying to change a tire, which I don't recommend, folks. I don't recommend changing tires on the freeway. Move to the side.
1: Get off
0: the freeway.
1: Right.
0: But if you're going to change a tire.

0: you know, you need to kneel down. And those, just one of those little pads, you know, can make your life, you know, really, really much more beneficial. Because, you know, it always happens to me. I kneel down, and of course, what's right under my knee? A rock. A really sharp one.
1: Oh, yeah.
0: So, you know, and it's like, ow, you know, and it hurts, and you jump up, and
2: right
0: now
1: start
0: you're
1: speaking in tongues, right?
0: Yes, right.
2: What did he just say?
0: Ow. When you have that issue, you know, now the situation gets, you know, amplified a thousand times. You don't feel like that's right.
1: Yeah, pretty much. Yeah.
0: You don't feel like changing the tire, though, but you're going to do it. You're going to change the tire, and you're going to be, you know, mad about it, and now you got a hole in your knee. And
2: right.
0: And so
2: I always carry a towel to wipe down the car when I'm done washing it, so I'll use a towel sometimes.
0: Oh, you know, that's a good idea.
2: Yeah.
0: Towel works. Anything that's a little padding works good. You
2: right,
0: know,
2: so. Right, right.
0: And if you like the – And the towel is a good idea coupled with the floor mat. The floor mat's really solid.
2: The floor mat was a brilliant idea.
0: And then
2: I like that a lot.
0: But you put your towel on top of the floor mat. Your floor mat doesn't get all nasty.
2: The floor mat tend to have a cushion, too.
0: Cushions on them, and they're thick. Yeah. And generally, your feet are on them, so they're used to road rage and road rash.
2: Road rash, and grease, and all that.
0: Grease, yeah. So if you're going to do that, you know, if you are working on your car, make sure you put your hood prop up and... You don't want the hood falling on your head because that hurts, and you don't want to. You want to make sure you disconnect your battery, you know, so you don't short anything out.
2: Right.
0: You know, make sure you got some containers to catch whatever it is you're going to change, because guaranteed, water or coolant or oil is going to run out of whatever you're taking off today, or grease. You know, and as much fun as it is to work on your car, you don't want to work on your car and then have to pressure wash your driveway.
2: Yep,
0: so, yep. You know, if you do a little prep work, you don't have to clean up a ginormous mess,
2: right?
0: You know, after the fact. So that's kind of an interesting thing. So, keys. That's right. That's if you're going to work on your car, put your keys in your pocket. I haven't said this in a long time. Put your keys in your pocket because, you know, I mean, or call me. I'll come and lock you. Michael has a lockout kit in his car. So,
1: absolutely. You know, I carry one wherever I go.
0: Yeah, so he can unlock you, you know.
2: Apply your parking brake, too.
0: Yeah, apply your parking brake. Yeah,
2: all
0: excellent.
2: Times.
0: Yeah, put your parking brake on.
2: Especially
0: so
2: if you're outside or
0: yeah, chalk
2: car.
0: The wheels.
2: Chalk the wheels.
0: Chalk the wheels so it doesn't roll away, you know. Yeah, so if you need Michael's, I'll give you Michael's phone number so you can call him anytime, day or night.
1: Hey, you'd be surprised how many times I've been in a parking lot at a grocery store and you see that customer who's out there just stressed out and you're like, hey, can I help you, ma'am or sir? And they go, I locked my keys in the car. You know, and I unfurl my baby super safe Saturday cape and put it on and be the guy who unlocks it and gets them on their way. Mine's a baby cape.
0: A baby cape. Well, you know.
1: I'm Robin to Batman sitting there in Studio Gym, so...
0: All right. Well, that's good. I'm glad. You know what? If sometimes people appreciate that, and you know, hopefully they'll be able to express that in whatever text, chat, or maybe if they actually have a real conversation, they can.
1: How dare you? How dare you make people talk to one another?
0: I know. All right.
2: Dinner table, man.
0: Anything else I missed on our stuff, guys? Before I.
1: Now we got the hood prop, we got the chalks, we got the blanket, we got the knee pads. Hey, a good set of tools, Jim.
0: Good set of tools. You know what?
2: Eye protection.
0: I think glasses. Yeah, glasses, gloves, shoes. You know, and you know what?
1: Wear shoes.
0: Real shoes. not
2: Crocs.
0: If you want to have your toe stubs, you know. Good
1: easy
0: tools.
1: Fred Flintstone.
0: Good tools is a really good tip. You know, I mean, tools come in all calibers and all dollar levels,
2: right.
0: When I was younger, and my brother and I used to have a shop, the Snap-on guy would always come by, you know, and this is a story he would tell. I'll tell this real quick. So the story starts out is I'm a young kid and I'm working in the gas station when, you know, gas stations still existed. And I was helping, I was 16 and I was pumping gas. And so the owner of the gas station came to me one day and said, you look like you're really, really good at this. You have a good knowledge. You know, I'd like to bring you a shop and help the mechanics do some maintenance work. And I was so excited. So Monday comes and I show up my little red toolbox. And I got all my tools in there. You know, I got my wrenches, and okay, we're talking the 70s, folks. So, you know, they're still wrenches. And so the one mechanic, he comes over to me and he says, okay, what I want you to do is I want you to remove the fan belt from this car. So I'm talking about a simple V belt, folks, not some complicated, you know, serpentine belt. And I go and I get out my trusty socket on my wrench, and I put it on the bolt that's holding the alternator. And at the time, folks, I mean, maybe some of you remember it, you know, the alternator swung to tighten the belt, right?
2: Right.
0: So I was going to loosen the alternator bolt and I was going to release the tension off the belt and take the belt off the fan, right? So I put my trusty socket on there and I go to pull it and I pull it on and the socket slips off and my hand comes right across the fan blade and slices it wide open.
1: No. Ouch.
0: And so there I am, you know, all, you know, upset and hurt, and I'm
2: bleeding.
0: The key word, I'm bleeding. Can you know,
2: bring my Band-Aid.
0: So
1: nearly a flesh wound.
0: Yeah, you know, and so I go, you know,
2: all my fingers are still there.
0: Yeah, going and cut my hand. You know, so I go in and I the bathroom and I wash it off, and I come back and I get some Band-Aids or gauze and I wrap it up, and I come out and I'm just sitting there looking at it, and so the senior mechanic, he comes over and he goes, "Don't worry, son. The Snap-on tool guy will be here tomorrow." And it's interesting because, you know, it was how you told, you know, it was all about good tools, because good tools grip good bolts well, right? And sometimes inferior tools not so much. And so when your hand slips off and you smash it into whatever it is today, you know, I mean, it's, you know, it's plastic, you know, but it's still sharp like a razor. So when you smash your hand and slice it wide open, sometimes you think, dang, I should have spent $5 more instead of $300 of stitches, you know.
2: Right.
0: So but as I say that because that was always the story they gave, so you know, you should always buy quality equipment. And it's true. You should buy quality equipment. Today, you know, there's tons of products out there that for mechanics that are good. Some of them fit really well. Some of them are well engineered, and some of them are, you know, not so well engineered.
2: I remember Craftsman. I had a lot of Craftsman.
0: Yeah. I still have a bunch of Craftsman stuff.
2: I still do.
0: I still have a bunch of, and love there's it. I love Craftsman's tools. They were good. They work. And certain tools have certain abilities, you know,
2: right.
0: Certain, you know, there's certain ones, you know, might look the same, but that they act differently, you know. So
2: if one broke, they would replace it.
0: They replace it. Yeah.
2: Would, I mean, here, give it up.
0: Yeah, that's right. And I've broke
1: lifetime warranty.
2: Yes.
1: Lifetime warranty.
0: And
2: yes.
0: A lot of tools today have that. I've broke plenty of sockets in my life from wrenches. I've laid on them and broke them. You know, I've taken them and heated them up and turned them into pretzels so I can get it into a place. You know,
2: ran them over.
0: You know,
2: you forgot the tool was there.
0: Generally speaking, if I'm going to destroy a tool, I buy the cheap tool and destroy it. I don't take the good Snap-on tool and destroy it because they don't warranty that.
2: No, they don't.
0: But anyways, yeah. So the point is, you know, buy decent quality equipment. And I know, folks, it's sometimes really challenging. You might think, well, I spent the money and I thought it was good and it wasn't. Is that what do they say? The inexpensive price is long forgotten,
2: right?
0: with the cheap quality.
2: Right,
0: you know, you always remember the cheap quality, but the price is now forgotten.
2: Right.
0: So, and you don't want to have to do it twice.
2: Right.
0: You don't have to buy your stuff twice. So, you know, so anyway, so that's a great point, Michael. You know, make sure you buy good quality tools. You know, screwdrivers, you know, they break and they do wear out, folks. Screwdrivers wear out. I know. I know it sounds crazy. Tips on screwdrivers, you know, go away. They don't always make great contact anymore.
2: No.
0: I know it's your favorite screwdriver. Trust me, I got a bunch of them.
2: I use this for everything.
0: And you know,
2: get my screwdriver.
0: And you know what else? Use the proper tool for the proper job. That means A Phillips screwdriver is not a punch. You do not wail on it with a hammer. You can, right. But be aware that it's probably not going to act like you thought it should. So, but it happens all the
1: that
0: time.
1: That will leave a mark.
0: But happens all the time. We use screwdrivers as pry bars, right?
1: We use them for everything.
0: Yeah, flat tip screwdrivers. We use them as pry bars. Why? Because that's what you need sometimes, you know. So make sure that if you're going to condemn one to the pry bar. Protocol, but that's where it's at.
2: You can scratch spots that you can't reach.
0: That's right. You can scratch spots that you just can't reach. That's
1: easy. Family show.
0: He was talking about the back. He was talking about his back. Okay.
1: Absolutely. I don't know what he was
2: talking about.
1: I can
2: reach everything else.
0: Yeah, he can reach everything else.
1: You know, all I envision is he with a screwdriver right now scratching his back over there with
0: the
1: chop.
0: He's using just the tip.
2: Give me the flathead.
1: Did I hear you earlier say that he's wearing a shirt that says just the tip?
0: He's wearing a t-shirt that says just the tip, I promise.
1: Oh, boy.
2: It's my favorite shirt.
1: That's my favorite shirt.
2: It's my favorite shirt.
0: So that's what he says on his shirt. So, you know, because, well, you know. His name is Tip. So
1: that's how he rolls.
0: That's how he rolls. And thank goodness it's radio, folks, so you don't have to see either one of us. So. All right.
2: I have the face for radio.
0: That's it. That's what I have.
2: The
0: I have
2: voice
0: the face.
2: For the news
1: hey, all three of us do.
0: Oh, no. Michael's a beautiful man. Michael's a beautiful man. He should be in GQ. Sir, Michael should.
1: Well, I'm in GQ, all right.
0: Michael should be in GQ. He should be one of those models wearing those $7,000 pants and the $43,000 watch.
2: There you go.
1: Yeah, skinny jeans.
0: Skinny jeans. You know. His head slightly turned off to the sunset,
1: right?
0: You know. Poignantly looking out there like, I just had an epiphany.
1: Right.
0: I think that's a Folgers coffee moment or something, right?
2: No, out there to give you
1: that
2: a toe.
1: That wasn't an epiphany. I was out in the garage with no shoes on trying to fix the tire and stub my toe. That's my,
0: ow, that's right.
1: Yeah, exactly.
0: All right, folks. So now that we're done with all that, I was thinking about today, what really to talk about other than nothing for 2 hours. So I started doing research on the internet, and I've kind of people talk about
2: wow
0: hello. Hi, is are hello? Are you home?
1: We have reached 10,000 feet. I can now use my laptop device.
0: We all talk about things that we do in our work life or our personal life, and I've become a little engaged or enthralled with AI, right? So I started playing with AI, and of course I'm really old school, so I fight it like tooth and nail. I just don't want to embrace new technology. I'm stubborn when it comes to this stuff. But I have to admit that there are certain things interesting. So I started looking, and as I was thinking about this, we all talk about how AI is going to transform the world, right? It's going to take everybody's job. It's going to make everything better. Well, I mean, AI is good at certain things. It's really, really good at accumulating data and sorting data.
2: Right.
0: It's fantastic at that. And that's what it does. It picks up a bunch of data, it searches a bunch of areas, and it determines whether or not the all the data is relevant. Not 100%, folks. Doesn't work perfect all the time, you know. So and as it grows, it will get more accurate, but you know, today it works pretty good on certain things. So I asked AI, how will AI transform maintenance for vehicles, right? So what would you expect AI to do for maintenance? You know, well, it's a computer. What can AI do? So, Tip, what do you think AI do for maintenance?
2: Idiot light? I don't know.
0: Idiot light? Michael, what do you think AI will do for maintenance?
1: You and I talk about this quite a bit, especially the last week. It's going to revolutionize the way we look at things. It's going to make, in my opinion, it'll make things easier. at the same time, like you said, complicated.
0: That's right.
1: So what did AI say?
0: So AI said this. What AI will do is AI will become a predictive model. So your car data.
2: Oh, interesting.
0: Your car data will be assessed with other vehicle data, and AI will be able to detect wear and tear on your vehicle. So oil changes will be predicted, and they are already on cars to a point, by your driving habits, which they are to a point right now, vehicle age, and believe it or not, vehicle noises.
2: Interesting.
0: So, so you'll be able to, use, temperatures and voltages and things like that to analyze engine performance. You'll be able to use noises to detect bearing failures, potential bearing failures, belt failures. It will use them to predict brake wear. So the thing is AI is the prediction of AI is that diagnostic times will be dramatically decreased, because I'm not saying that we're getting rid of mechanics, folks. Just let you know there's Ford and Tesla are super heavy into this. They really, really want this type of technology.
2: Well, autonomous driving is there. Yeah.
0: Not even that. Autonomous, you're right. We'll get there. I'm getting there, Tip.
2: Got it.
0: What they're going to do is as the vehicle's being driven, either or at rest, it's the cameras, like on the Teslas, mm-hmm. are going to be used to diagnose what's going on, as well as sound. Microphones to determine sound noises. When a vehicle has an issue, like, so for example, we always say, oh, what the vehicle's making and has an issue, the light came on, what's the code, right? Well, so AI will take the code and run it through the database. What is the database? That's an interesting question. What is the database? The database is everything. The database is everything it can find anywhere. That means that a technical service bulletin that maybe General Motors or Ford has put out that includes a dealership history, that even includes the forums that you guys get online and talk about your issue. So if the computer's scouring for a resolution and it runs across a forum, it can or will be able to detect whether or not the information is valid. So, for example, Tip comes in and says, "My Tesla, had my Tesla's was not charging properly," and he's on the Tesla forum because I'm sure there's like 50 of them or 100, right?
2: Yes.
0: And somebody else chimes in, "Oh, I had the same problem with my 2010 Toyota, Corolla." Well, AI will go, "Well, 2010 Toyota Corolla and Tesla Model Y are not the same vehicle, so disregard that information," right?
2: Right.
0: So, but then it goes, the next person comes in and says, "Oh, my Tesla Model 3 had the same problem, and this is what it was doing." So it takes all that data and it categorizes it and classifies it. Why massive data centers are coming into play, folks? And if you don't think they're coming, they're coming. So
2: what you mean by prediction, it doesn't mean check your tires or you're going to get a flat and you're going to hit that car.
0: Just wait.
2: And lose an eye, right?
0: No. So prediction. So they anticipate for the general consumer that diagnostic repair will drop, costs will drop because AI will already have diagnosed it and have told the mechanic, this is 99% of where the problem is. You need to go here first. Wow. So the mechanic will then go to the problem, which is good and bad. Okay. There are people that are what we call parts changers in the world who just change bolt on parts and send it down the road and hopefully that fixes the problem. And there are people that look at cars and go, I could change that part, but that's not the problem because the problem exists with this other part here that is causing this one to look bad. So so when you get to these levels, you know, super intel, super qualified techs are going to reign supreme, right? Right. But you know, in theory, you know, most stuff will become diagnostics will be more quantified and qualified. And high-end cars, which are incredibly sophisticated, you know, because we're not just driving a car, as you know, as Jerry says, we're driving nowadays, a computer, right? Yeah. It has sonars, it has radars, you know, it has glass that has rain sensors on to turn on the wipers,
2: headlights that come on,
0: tire pressure monitoring systems, and now what the AI will do will check all of those variables and help diagnose instead of just chasing a bug or chasing a wire down. The AI will start running predictive tests and saying, here's where we predict the issue should be. Okay. Ford actually has in the works with Tesla, they want robots to do the mechanic work. In 10 years, they want robots to do the mechanical work. We'll get there.
2: Well, there's not much. I don't think the future car is going to have much to work. I mean, as far as repairs.
0: No. That's a really great point, because
2: you're getting there.
0: So, the other thing AI will do is it will help eliminate somebody saying you need brakes when you don't need brakes, or your oil needs to be changed now. It will tell you exactly when items need to be maintained at a given time frame. And if you follow the procedure, it will work. If you don't follow the procedure, then it'll take into account that you didn't follow the procedure, and it'll go on to the next item, right? So on top of that, what Ford has decided is that, you know, within by 2035, they'll have robots. The problem with robots is dexterity in their fingers.
2: Hmm.
0: Okay, so if you've seen the new Tesla Optimus robot,
2: right,
0: it's super sophisticated, guys. Absolutely. I mean, it is neat. It is really amazing. And of course, Musk says we'll drop it in at $20,000. Well, that's a lie. We all know that's a lie. But for $20,000, I can get a guy to come in and do this work. And with the exception of robots are going to break down, folks. They may not take over the world yet, but they're going to break down. Why? Because they're mechanical. Just like humans break down, cars break down, robots are going to break down. But robots don't have the dexterity in their fingers.
2: No, they don't.
0: To get certain bolts out. Now, I'm not saying that they can't have a joint that does 73 turns like I wish I had in my wrist, but there are certain things like rusted bolts, body pre-existing damage, mm-hmm, that a human has to look at and has to think about and understand what it takes to remove, because the AI hasn't got to the point where it can diagnose that. If you said take the tire off, then Ford has this coming out. Roll the car in the shop. It lifts up, takes the tires off, inspects the brakes, pulls the calipers, replaces the brake calipers and brake pads, inspects the rotors, puts it back on, checks the tires, puts the tires back on and go. 12 minutes. They can do it in 12 minutes.
2: Wow.
0: That's pretty impressive. What the thought process is, commercial fleets like Waymo, the Google cars, the Tesla cars, are going to be serviced. And Michael says this all the time. He tells me this every single day of the week. My car is going to tell me, it's going to give me a text saying, hi, I'm sick and I'm driving to the doctor.
1: I'm headed to the technical department to get fixed.
0: I'm headed to the department to get fixed. And it's going to happen.
1: I've arranged for an Uber to pick you up.
0: Nope.
1: You're going to work at this time.
0: Not even.
1: Pick you up.
0: Nope.
1: It'll drop you off.
0: Nope.
1: There you go.
0: Nope. It's going to happen at midnight. The car's going to leave your house at 10 o'clock at night, and it's going to drive to the shop, and it's going to return before you go to work.
1: Well, then there's that.
0: So that's how airplane maintenance is done. Well, airplane maintenance is done in the middle of the night.
2: Neo has a battery swap.
0: In
2: 5 minutes.
0: 5 minutes.
2: You pull in, boom.
0: Boom,
2: battery.
0: It's done.
2: That's faster than some gasoline.
0: Put gas in the car, right.
2: Right.
0: So, and they've come to the conclusion that there are certain robots that can do certain things, you know. So, you know, a robot that can remove a tire is really not a very complicated robot. It's literally, you know, a gun that goes in, and I don't know if you've ever seen them, folks, but in a factory, yes. They have an impact gun that has, you know, five or six sockets on it at one time, and it just torques them down.
2: It rotates
0: at one time.
2: Right.
0: I mean, instead of going around the circle, it's perfect torque. So how hard would that be on a robot? Hand goes out there, reaches it, claw comes out, grabs the tire, and pulls it off. Okay, that is probably one of the most simplest things that could ever be done, and it's easy. You think of the changing a tire. I mean, if you haven't done one in a long time, you should try. You know what the problem with changing a tire is? The tire's heavy.
2: It's dirty.
0: It's dirty and it's heavy, and you don't want to get it next to you, which means you're trying to hold it away from you, which is even more heavy. So one of the things that they predict, and Ford is doing this, even IBM is in on this, on these models to predict for AI to diagnose and do maintenance in the middle of the night, especially for commercial fleets. You know, Uber cars, taxi cabs, commercial fleets that need to have prime vans that need to be up and running all the time, right? Their downtime is, you know, 11 p.m. to 4 a.m., right?
2: Right.
0: So 24-hour shops will now exist. Well, the guy that's going to work in the 24-hour, and don't get me wrong, there will be techs that work overnight. There are techs, airplane guys work overnight. And you're going to get paid a premium, but you're going to want to work overnight. Now, certain people aren't going to want to work overnight.
2: No, no.
0: Ergo, the robot. The robot doesn't care what time of day it is. He doesn't care. And if we can mitigate our functions down to three guys and 25 robots, and these guys can take on the hard work, well, that's a much easier pill to swallow.
2: They don't go on strike.
0: No, but they break down. but you know, I mean, you figure that they'll...
2: We want more oil.
0: Yeah.
2: We want more electricity.
0: More electricity. That's right. More electricity. See, I was trying to think what else I had in here. The other thing with the AI is when it does predictive maintenance, the thought is you'll be able to budget your maintenance. You'll know in advance, you know, before you need an oil change. You'll know in advance before you need tires. With the Waymo technology, this is what they have come up with. Now, I don't know if any of you have ever been to Sam's Club lately. I don't know about Costco because I don't go there, but I go to Sam's Club. If anybody's ever used, they have a program called Scan and Go. Are you familiar with that, Michael?
1: Yes, absolutely. Yep.
0: Okay, so the Scan and Go technology is this: you download an app on your phone and you walk through the store, and as you walk through the store, you scan the item, right? And you put it in your cart, and you go through, and you I want this, so you hit the button and you scan it, right? And, I don't want this. So you take it out of your cart. You put all the things in your cart. And before you leave, you look at your cart and you verify everything in the cart and you pay for it right there in the middle of the store.
2: Interesting.
0: And they call it skip the line, right? So you're paid for it. You walk right by the line. There's no putting this stuff on the conveyor belt and scanning it, right? Because you already did it.
2: Right.
0: You walk right down, you go down the line, and literally you walk out the door.
2: They don't have anybody that scans checks the basket.
0: They do, but what they have now, and this is the coolest thing ever, they have this arch that you roll underneath. And this arch has 1,000 little AI cameras. And what they – and infrared. And what it does is – and because I couldn't figure it out. I was like, this just confounds me. How does this work? So what it does is it scans your cart. From multiple angles.
2: That's right. They can.
0: They can. It doesn't just look for the little barcode. It looks for...
3: I just came in here to say that Scan and Go is absolutely the best thing ever. I use it all the time.
0: I hate that it's so good.
3: It's so good.
0: I hate it. I hate it. But
3: I had to come in to say that.
0: It is so good. It is... I hate the fact that I like it. But it is super easy to make my to save time. It really is.
3: And that's the reason why I don't have a Costco membership, because I go to Sam's Club instead.
0: I guess Costco doesn't do it yet.
3: No,
0: yet.
3: They don't, and their lines suck, and I hate that.
0: Right, so you have to stand in line 40 people deep. This thing, I mean, literally, you're walking through the store. You can look at the item. You can scan it. It'll tell you the price if you don't know what the price is. It'll tell you what the product is. It'll tell you what it does. And then you can add it or delete it from your cart. And if you decide that you want to add something after you check out, you can open up the app and go again and add more. So it's this really cool technology. But anyways, as you walk out the store, there's this arch you walk underneath, and it has all these cameras. So the cameras look at your basket, and they don't just look at the UPC code, right? They look at the product, and it recognizes that a box of Cheerios is orange and has white lettering on it, and it says Cheerios. And it knows that. It says, okay. Oh, we look at his phone. We see that he bought a box of Cheerios. But the box of Cheerios is in there. Good for him. We walk through the what is there? There's a box of trash bags. See that? Oh, there's a box of paper. You know, there's some paper towels. You know, there's some bananas. It recognizes all these things, and as you walk through, you walk out the door. Now, if you have placed something in there that is not on your cart, an anomaly will trip, and what happens, you will get stopped at the door by the clerk, who will go through and look and say, oh, this wasn't in there, because it will know that this is not in your car, not on your receipt, which is scary, but you know, you've conceded the fact that you want to save, you know, 20 minutes of standing in a line, right? You know, if you want to stand there 20 minutes in a line at Costco, knock yourself out, but you just walk out the door, stuff your car and leave, right? So it is a super cool device. So what Waymo and Ford have decided, and Tesla too, is that for their automated cars, the car is going to drive under one of these arches. Okay? Ooh. So it's going to do a predictive analysis. It's going to scan every part of the car. What does that mean? What does that mean? It's going to scan the car front to back, top to bottom. It's going to – and by the way, these cars have wireless technology, so they can send engine diagnostics straight out, right? Uh-huh. So it goes through it. It already knows the engine diagnostics, knows if it needs an oil change. It knows how fast the car was driving it has all that data because it was driving the car, right? It looks and sees, are there any dents on the car? Is there any rust in the car? What is the tire wear pattern like?
2: I wonder about that, because the Tesla every now and then says you have tire tread that's low.
0: But tire tread that's low.
2: I don't know how the heck.
0: Because the camera sees it. It will look at the tire. It will look at the tire because it's in a controlled environment, folks. It's a controlled environment. It will look at the tire patterns, and it will determine that whether or not the vehicle needs an alignment due to the tire wear. It will tell it also has, of course, most of these vehicles or all these vehicles have tire pressure monitoring systems, but it can tell if the tire pressure monitoring system, the tire pressure monitoring system is faulty. It can look at the tire wear and note that the tire wear is irregular for the pressure in the tire. Mm. So, for example, the recommended pressure is 35, but this tire is wearing abnormal at 35, and because maybe it wears like the tire is low. So it might say, inflate the tire to 37 to counteract this abnormal tire wear. It will also check for, road rash. It will check for sidewall damage. It can look and see if there's any damage or if there was a road rash, something hit something, if there was a pothole. It can assess all these things as it drives under the hoop. And so then what it does is says,
2: that's pretty interesting.
0: Car 12 or car 2742, roll off to the side. Here's what needs to be done to this car. And all of that's done in the middle of the night. And then that car goes back out online. It's been checked. And I don't know if their program has a human check it for, you know, just to make sure that everything's good.
2: Right.
0: And out the door it goes, back into service. So the uptime is 95%, not 73%. So they can make money with it.
2: This is true. I mean, it's interesting.
0: So that's one of the things that and they anticipate that for consumer cars, consumer cars will have, the dealers will do the same thing, or shops will have to do the same thing. So a small shop or a dealership will have access to this, and they'll be able to roll the car through. It'll do all the things. It tells you everything. Instead of just the guy walking out there taking photos, it will do all the photos, and it will give you a list of all the things. Mr. Carter, your Tesla has a scratch on the door handle. It wasn't here the last time you were here. Was there a collision? Is there something we need to notify about? Is there something? Did you hit something? Well, let's review the camera footage. You did hit something. Oh, wait. Your insurance just got notified.
2: Yeah, that's the other part of it. If you have something like a dent, you want to skip on that time. Say you don't have the money. Say you're
0: great for point.
2: Gas or something. They're going to say, "Hey, well, your car's impounded, or your car is inoperable at this time because we deem it
0: non-safe. Unsafe for the roadway." You're exactly right, Tip. You're exactly right. So, folks, this is on later model vehicles. Okay, we're talking new stuff. We're talking 24, 25, 26, stuff that's going to come out in 27, 28, you know. So
2: also facial recognition.
0: Facial recognition.
2: You go into Sam's, they're going to say, "Oh, Jim was here, he bought grapes, he bought, you know, granola bars.
0: He bought a six pack.
2: Usually pays with this card at this number.
0: That's right? Exactly right.
2: He got a ticket last week and saw the doctor, and he's got this. And
0: you got it, 100%. But as far as car maintenance goes, you know, you're right, and there we'll get to that. I talked about that too.
2: I'm sorry.
0: No, you're fine. When it comes to the robot things, the damage and rusted componentry is going to be challenging for robots and for a long time, folks, beyond my lifetime, because it just can't do it. It just can't do it. But the other thing is I was going to say this as so if you take your vehicle in, right, and the dealership goes in there and says, "Oh, by the way, you have XYZ warranty. These tires are covered under warranty, but these tires are not." Or this item in your vehicle is covered under your warranty, because we already know what your warranty covers. And the AI had told us that the alternator is bad and it's covered under your warranty, so we can bill your warranty. Done, right? Now, all that comes with a lot of relief. So yeah. Tip rolls his car into Tesla, and Tesla says, "We got you, Tip. It's all done." "Well, how much do I owe?" "Nothing. We took care of it." Like, wow.
2: Or something.
0: Or Tip rolls in and says, "Oh, well, we got your insurance, and it was a $500 deductible." Okay, it was a $17,000 repair, but it was a $500 deductible, right? Because if you were to replace a transmission in a late model Chevy or late model Ford, $16,000. $16,000 to put a tranny in a truck. 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
2: Well, people complain about the batteries and EVs, and a transmission is $16,000
0: for
2: EVs. Got to be like an EV battery is probably about $6,000.
0: No, Teslas are $25,000.
2: The ones
0: we've done. Every time we do one, it's $25,000.
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0: But here's the thing: they're coming down in price every day because new technology is making them more efficient. In a Hummer. In a General Motors Hummer, the batteries is only $6,000. So, because it's a hot swap. They can change it, like you said. Like the one comes in and changes it in 2 minutes. It can change it I think it's 4 hours. They can change the battery, which I thought was pretty forward thinking. Yes. So we could do this. Now, I'm not saying that Tesla's bad or good. I'm just saying that's where their price level is at today. Right. But they'll become more competitive, and if other OE manufacturers bring stuff in from other countries,
2: right,
0: which Tesla's fighting hard not to because, right, well, he doesn't really want to lose his market. And I understand that. The whole dynamic will change.
2: We started all this thing anyway. We started all the electric cars. They just caught on later on. They actually stood behind the technology.
0: Right, exactly. As working in your car, it tries to do the predictive maintenance, and like I said, it'll tell you, "Tip, in 3,000 miles, you're going to need new tires. Prepare, budget for it, And that helps you as a consumer to say, right. Hey, the car said it's going to need tires in next week,
2: save money, yeah.
0: in a month. We need to be prepared for that. Well, I can't afford it now. Okay, well then it's going to tell you again. Hey, you're going to need tires in 2,000 miles,
2: right.
0: And then it's going to say you need tires, and then it's going to say you're not driving, and which is really interesting. One of the things that the reason why manufacturers are really on this is the predictive nature helps them prevent catastrophic failure. So let's say, for example, the transmission on a GM or a Ford, a 10-speed transmission, is $16,000.
2: Right.
0: But they're monitoring it, and they can see that there's an anomaly. They can say, you know what? We've determined there's an anomaly in your transmission. Let's bring that truck in here. Let's pull that thing out, and let's do a $2,000 repair. And now it's fixed, so we didn't have a catastrophic event.
2: Right.
0: So...
2: Tire has a warranty or a recall.
0: A tire's recall, or it's just it's wearing badly. Or
2: right.
0: The other thing is when you're driving with vehicles, roads are tough on cars, folks.
2: Yeah.
0: Tucson, Arizona has some of the worst roads. Yes, I said that, City Council. drive on them. You know, tires take a toll.
2: Yeah.
0: And if you talk to a tire person, an expert in the tire field, they'll tell you that the potholes and rough roads cause severe damage to tires that you can't even see.
2: Right.
0: So the predictive nature of the AI is that we noticed your vehicle was driving through down the road, and we noticed it hit a pothole due to the suspension travel and the high impact of suspension travel that occurred on this date at this time. We predict that you have tire damage, because that type of load, that shock load, caused damage to this type of happens to this type of tires, and we've routinely seen it over the data over many years. We've seen this type of information, so
2: right.
0: You need to be proactive and change and look at your tire, have it inspected. Shock maintenance. Something that probably nobody ever thinks about, ever. But predictive wear can say, look, your shocks are at 25% of their work life, of their normal load. You need to schedule them to get changed. And why is this important? Because if you do this preventative maintenance on this vehicle, you will save this type of component wear down the road. So your struts, if you change your struts, maybe you won't have a control arm failure, or maybe you won't have a tire failure, or maybe you won't have extended tire wear because this worn component is an additive effect to another component,
2: right.
0: Which is increasing a wear cycle based on the fact that the component that is wearing faster now is additive because the other component's completely wore out. Because folks, they don't put. I know manufacturers are really cool. But they don't put stuff on cars that they don't need, right? I mean, right. I say that tongue in cheek because you have Google in your car. Do you really need Google in your car? Well, today you do because they want it there,
2: right.
0: Not because you want it there. But shock absorbers, you know, are on your car for a reason.
2: Right.
0: They've been on there for a long time, not because you want them there, but because they want them there. Because otherwise, the thing won't ride right. So and things about vehicles, you know, in order to make them safe and last, vehicles are manufactured in a certain way. So they don't arbitrarily just stick stuff on there. Technology, I would say yes, but today they don't just stick hard parts on a vehicle just to have hard parts on there.
2: You know what's so interesting about this is it gets rid of the human factor. In other words, you don't have a human talking to a human about what you need. It's the computer.
0: The computer.
2: And people tend to trust the computer I'm sorry. Did I?
0: No. You're that's perfect. That's perfect. You're right. The computer. The vehicle. Somebody might trust the AI until.
2: It makes
0: them go wrong.
2: Right.
0: Now, and we deal with this all the time. Trusted entities is our lifeblood.
2: Right.
0: You know, we work in a crazy world where everything is upside down every day of the week, right, Michael?
1: Absolutely.
0: There's no way we can get out of the upside down world where human emotion is always at the forefront of what we're doing.
2: We trust the refrigerator to do certain degrees. We trust our alarms to get us up.
0: Right.
2: We trust our bank account on our phone.
0: Well, do we? Or is it just we're it's convenient and we don't feel like changing it? Because it's more beneficial to me. It's like the scan and go. I'd rather take the time and download the app, even though I hate it. I truly hate it, folks. But it works so well that I, just, you know,
2: it's interesting that I'm like
0: this is, you know, I have to put away my bias and say this technology works and it's a benefit to me. So shut up and just use it because it works. All right, folks.
1: Well, here's the challenge: we got 30 seconds. That it creates efficiency, which allows us to have more free time, which we really don't.
0: Exactly.
1: Think about that. Think about that on the other side of it.
0: All right, folks. We're gonna be out of here. We're coming up. We got 30 seconds.
2: 20. Yeah,
0: 20 30. Seconds. All right, we're gonna be come back at the top of the hour. And we're going to keep working on this a little bit. I think this is an interesting conversation.
2: It is very interesting.
0: You know,
2: but Ford can get away from dealerships that way, too.
0: Wait. I hadn't got there, but I'll get there.
2: Okay, I'm sorry. So, I'm
0: too far. No, Tip, you keep reminding me, so it's great. All right, folks, we'll be back in 2 minutes.

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3: Well, if you're one of the millions who own one of them gas-drinking, piston-clanking, air-polluting, smoke-belching four-wheel buggies from Detroit City, then pay attention. 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

0: Good morning, Southern Arizona and all of you out there in cyberspace. 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I'm Jim Mooney. I'm your host this morning. Riding along with me today is Tip Carter on the boards.
1: Yep.
0: Got Jennifer Ramos on the phone. So if you guys want to call it, 520-719-1490. And on the phones, I got my good buddy Michael Cleveland. He's hanging out on the phones.
2: Mike. Out here on the streets of Tucson.
1: Mike.
0: He's still out there. He's out there watching for that drone to land. All right, folks. We got to do Super Safe Saturday, I guess, right?
1: Absolutely.
0: All right, folks. It's Saturday.
2: Tour and Escape.
0: That's right. Michael has unveiled the you know, is it a cape with LEDs or is it a
2: LED?
0: Is it a night? Is it a glow in the dark cape?
2: Yeah.
0: So. That's right, folks. It's Super Safe Saturday. That's right. Move over, slow down for vehicle with flashing lights. That means fire and police. That means mom's grocery getter. Mom's out there.
1: Everyone.
0: That's right. Mom's out there trying to fix you dinner or buy groceries. Because she actually wanted to go buy groceries and not have them delivered.
1: At Sam's Club.
0: That's right. She's using the scan and go at Sam's Club. Went to get to that big old... that olive oil that she's buying, that 4-pound bottle of olive oil, so that everything will be cooked properly. I think they actually have virgin olive oil up there. It's pretty impressive stuff.
2: Yeah, we're a virgin olive oil household.
0: Are you? So
2: yeah, we're yeah.
0: Well, that's good. I just use Crisco.
2: Oh man, I grew up on Crisco. Yeah.
1: Coconut oil.
0: I thought you lathered on yourself when you're on the beach.
1: Quiet. Yeah, all the time.
0: You can glisten on like.
1: You smell like a pina colada.
0: It smells like a pina colada. That's right. All right.
2: Here we go.
0: So, super safe Saturday, folks. Move over, slow down. No drinking and driving. No texting and driving. I know that it's crazy, folks, and people say they never do it, yet it's done every day. It's always the guy sitting at the stoplight that won't go, and you're screaming behind him, go! Yeah. There's a spot in the road where you could go, and you know, 15 cars could have got in there, and then he looks up and goes, oh. And then he meanders out there or bolts out there, either one, and of course, now you can't go.
1: Right.
0: Oh, folks, that's my favorite day. That's, you know, road rage 101. So if we could just get off our phones for a little bit and drive down the road.
1: Yeah.
0: Or if you want to play on your phone, pull off in the parking lot.
1: Exactly.
0: You love to pull off in the parking lot. Pull off in the parking lot, sit there and play on your phone all day long. Do all the texting you need to do. You know, have whatever conversation you need to have. Argue with whoever, you know. Because you shouldn't be driving anyways. You know, Michael and I talk about this every day. Operators that have a bad mental, that are not, have a good mental outlook, are not what we want on the road. And, folks, I'm going to tell you something. Well, I mean, if the guy's mad driving down the road,
1: a lot of people don't belong.
0: That's right. You're 100% correct. This is my point. If you're mad and you're driving down the road, you know what you're going to be? You're going to be a mad driver.
1: Or you pulled over. I got a bad mental life.
0: Well, if you're mad driving down the road, when you get pulled over for flying down the road at Mach 7, you can explain to the cop why you're mad. Now you're going to be even more mad. So, Michael and I see this every day. You know, we see a lot of crashes in our world. We see a lot of wrecked cars. We see a lot of stuff that's needlessly damaged, because people drive, you know, not driving. They drive emotionally. Yeah, they drive emotionally. Yeah. It's driving is a secondary, not a primary, and driving needs to be a primary. I mean, I don't know if any of you guys watched the Indy 500 last week. Mm-hmm. I watched part of it. Those guys are doing 200 miles an hour down the road. 220 miles an hour on a closed track. I don't think any one of them's got a cell phone in their hand. Not one of them. Not one of them whatsoever has a cell phone. Now they are completely focused on what they're doing. I don't care if you're driving 200 miles an hour or 20 miles an hour. You need to be focused on what you're doing because.
2: Well, Jim, I'm gonna tell you, I was watching a documentary about the drivers of Indy cars and Formula One cars. Not only are they driving a computer, but the information that they are getting is coming so fast, and the decisions that they have to make happen in such split second environments. They are some of the most fascinating people in the world because those cars are, like you said, they're computers, but there's information that's being provided to them on fuel efficiency, tire wear, brake wear, the information coming from their spotters. Unbelievable. It's a great documentary. You got to check it out if you have a chance.
0: And they do have cameras watching their cars. They can predict tire wear on the car, on the track. It's really, and so the technology that I'm talking about exists today. So, and because, you know, we're talking about the car's getting, you know, the guy full out is getting 2.9 or 3 miles to the gallon. And if he backs out of it, he might get 3.8 miles to the gallon. Okay.

0: he was doing laps around the track, trying to get the best fuel economy he could, because if that will get him two more laps, then when it comes to the end of the race, instead of having to stop the fuel at the last lap, he can make it through and he can win. So there, I mean, it's highly, you know, I remember the old days when it was carburetors and, you know, and jetting and,
1: well, back to AI, they've surpassed a lot of human trials as far as driving. AI, believe it or not, the human body can only handle so much G-force.
0: Oh, right. You're absolutely right.
1: And they have AI cars that they were actually at a race against, and the AI won all the time.
0: Oh, absolutely. Yeah. You can, the AI is its movements can be, you know, to the fifth decimal point,
1: right?
0: Whereas right, human beings can't.
1: Right.
0: They can examine and process data, like just like Michael said, they can examine and process data at such a high rate,
1: right,
0: that anything can be done on a microscopic level. And if you don't think so, folks, the reason why we don't run carburetors on cars anymore is because computers are 10 times more efficient. Old school carburetors, and don't get me wrong, I've done plenty of them. I've got cars with carbs on them. You know, they work, but computer controls are so much more precise that power and mileage can go run hand in hand.
1: Right.
0: It's in the digital world today. So your fuel efficiency goes up. Your ability to maintain increased life of a motor goes way up just because the computer can predict your throttle needs and your load needs based on your foot and accelerator.
1: Fuel injection.
0: Today it's direct injection.
1: Yeah.
0: And they don't, you know, your fuel economy goes up. I mean, carburetors used to run, you know, 4 miles a gallon, 5 miles a gallon. Today we get, you know, cars can get 25 all day long. You know, hybrids can get 50 or 70, you know. Right. So there's a lot of things that go on about, you know, computer technology that we've been living with now for the last, you know, right, cars have been.
1: That we trust,
0: yeah. So carburation or computer controls have been on cars since the early 80s. That's 40 years ago, 45 years ago.
1: Yeah.
0: So, you know, the stuff that exists today is not new, and it's not going to get, we're not going back to carburetors, folks.
1: No.
0: You know, you might have one on your classic 60, like Jerry's 66 Mustang, but, you know, no manufacturer's going back there. So it's impossible. What I was going to say about the maintenance. So Chip had touched on something before we went to a break about, the maintenance. So, one of the things that when you're doing predictive maintenance, in theory, you can predict tire wear, right? Mm-hmm. So, for example, folks, we tow Teslas. We tow Teslas all the time, and I know Tip doesn't want to hear this, but we do.
1: No, there's a lot of them out there.
0: We tow a lot of Teslas.
1: A lot more out there now.
0: And predominantly, we tow for two reasons: battery failure. And we're not talking the drive battery. We're talking the little keep alive computer battery.
1: Operations battery, yeah.
0: And tires. We tow a lot of tire issues. So if Tesla can refine their technology to predict tire wear and alert the customer, hey, you need to get this tire replaced, then it can reduce the roadside expense. So now that sucks for me. Okay, just gonna let you know, if I'm in the towing business, which means I'm the emergency breakdown guy. So I love emergency breakdowns to a point. You know, I love people that break down. I don't love people that are stupid when they break down. But I you know,
1: a safe breakdown.
0: Breakdowns is what we do.
1: Right.
0: But if when you're talking about predictive maintenance and the AI model says, look, we've determined that your car is going to need an alternator belt or a drive belt, a fan belt for lack of a better word, in 2 weeks, and you take it down to Jerry's shop and get the fan belt changed, you know, accessory belt, drive belt, whatever you want to call it, and you get it changed and it doesn't break, well, then you know what? That cost me money. Not really worried about

0: about it, folks, because trust me, there's going to be a lot of breakdowns. There's still a lot of breakdowns. And there's always going to be. You're never going to get out of this stuff. And as much as you want to predict, as much as you tried to outskirt it, you're not going to get away from it. And one of the processes about the AI is over prediction. So if I tell you that the fan belt needs to be changed today, and you're like, okay, I trust the AI. I took my car in, I got the fan belt changed, and the computer said, yep, I see the fan belt's changed. And in a month, it comes back to you and says, hey, the fan belt needs to be changed. All of a sudden, you're going to go ask the question, why does the fan belt need to be changed? So you go look at the fan belt, and if there's a true issue where the fan belt is wearing, you'd be like, oh, there must be another problem. Or if you look at the fan belt and say, the fan belt is perfectly fine, why is AI detecting that I need a fan belt? And what Tip was alluding to before the break was, well, we trust the computer until it gives us a reason not to trust it.
1: Right.
0: So, and this is a real big factor for manufacturers. How do you know when is the right time to have the predictive analysis occur? So, and I will tell you that that it's really challenging, and it's challenging for folks that are older. Okay, people like me, people like Tip.
1: Yeah.
0: Michael's still a young stud, so
1: yeah.
0: we don't have to worry about Michael.
1: Yeah.
0: You know,
2: young buck. Yeah,
0: young buck. But we're going to challenge the thought process of, because we're not going to trust AI. We're going to trust it to a point, but we're not going to trust it 100%.
1: It says the door is unlocked, and you look at it, and it's locked.
0: Exactly.
1: You're not going to say, what's wrong with the computer?
0: So, exactly. Yeah, exactly. But what I would say is that the younger generations, like, you know, Michael's kids, Tip's kids, are going to highly embrace this, and they're never going to question any part of it because they're so used to it. It's going to be second nature. They're just going to look at it. They're going to say, oh, must be bad, and go on with life. They're never going to question any part of it until it gets to a point where somebody says, well, that doesn't seem right. You know, but that would actually involve having a conversation with somebody about, what do you think about this? You know, and not having a conversation with AI, because having a conversation with AI is going to lead you back to the AI telling you what it's going to tell you anyways. So now you got to have a conversation with somebody who had a similar experience and go, well, I had a similar experience. It said my tires were bad, so I took them in and had new tires put on. And 5 months later, it said that my tires were bad and I needed new tires. And I just took it, but we just did them. So now I lost the trust. And that is a huge issue for the consumer. One of the other things that comes into play is, go ahead.
1: I see it as if basically with the young people, it'll say your door is unlocked, but Julie in your homeroom class says you're stupid. You know, it'll have some kind of Facebook remark in there, and they'll forget everything about the door being unlocked. They'll be just like, what? Julie said I'm stupid.
0: And you're probably very right, Tip. You're probably very right. Yeah, right. Julie said you're stupid. So, well, who cares if the door's unlocked?
1: Right,
0: Julie
1: right.
0: said I'm stupid.
1: Right. That's more important. Just because I'm going 55 miles per hour.
0: Or Johnny, Julie says Johnny likes you. Or Johnny doesn't like you now, you know?
1: Right.
0: And that's an excellent point. That is such an excellent point, because priorities are going to shift from wherever to wherever. Tip brought up this. He alluded to this, and I didn't. I kind of cut him off, and I feel bad. But we're gonna jump over here to the maintenance thing.
1: Yeah.
0: So, like I said, Michael has said this for years, and he tells me every day that when a car gets sick, it's gonna tell you it's sick, and it's gonna take you to get the car fixed. And I say that with the new technology, cars are going to tell you that they're sick, and then they're just going to get themselves fixed. And you're going to have already, because by the terms and agreements of the app that you downloaded, which is like 73 pages, which you didn't read anyways, it's going to tell you that the car is going to drive.
1: It just says, do you agree?
0: Yeah, do you agree? Do you agree? Initial, you agreed, right? Thanks, you know. Oh, by the way, we're going to charge your account. We're going to take your car, going to charge your account, and the car is going to come back repaired, right?
1: Right.
0: And you're going to be like, okay. And because it's convenient. And what did Michael say before the break? We're going to have more time. It's going to give you more time so that you can spend more time doing things you want to do, not working on your car. Unless you
2: Oh, no. It's going to give you more time to do the things we want you to do.
0: Fair enough.
2: Yeah.
0: So.
2: Yeah. Technology, I mean, think about it. We have a computer in our hand, and we're always talking about free time. I'm at an event right now, and I'm going to tell you right now, watching people walk around with their phone in their hands versus having a conversation with someone with an opportunity to network, those times are going away. I don't get it.
0: Right, because now a networking is a computer-based function. We network on social media. We network on Zoom meetings, right?
1: Then there's updates on your AI. So you've got to constantly...
2: You are correct. Yep, you are correct. Yep.
0: Updates on your... Oh, and by the way...
2: My LinkedIn profile tells you everything you need to know about my life, what I'm doing this weekend, where I'm going to be. So now you can go rob my house.
0: That's one. And two, you got to... What's even going to be more fun is that... What is it we need to have about AI? Well, we need to subscribe to it. Well, you need to pay a fee.
1: Exactly.
0: Oh, wait.
1: $5 and we'll tell you you're good looking forever.
0: And you, what's the greatest thing about AI? You can, and if you use AI, if you use one of the programs like Chat or Claude or Grok, you know, if you use one of those, you can get them for free, but they're not very good. But you can get them. You can pay for them.
1: 30-day trial.
0: And you can pay for them, and they get better. If you're a super user, like a corporate user, it's like $300 and $400 a month a person. And what happens? Well, you only have so much bandwidth, so to speak, right? It's right. Like imagine your phone. You only have so many gigs on your phone of data, right?
1: Right.
0: Same thing happens with AI. Oh, wait, you used up all your computing power asking it whether or not you should use the dry cleaner down the street, right?
1: Right.
0: So
1: a
0: now you
1: a month and I'll take care of that.
0: Right. So now you got to buy some more tokens or whatever it is you have to buy more bytes, I got to buy more data to make it work.
3: You're buying access.
2: This is not a subscription fee. It's what we used to call a membership fee. Is a subscription, air quotes. You can't see me doing it.
0: That's right. And so, at any rate,
1: we got Al on the phone.
0: Al, jump on here.
2: Big Al.
4: Jimmy, Mike, where's Jerry today?
0: Jerry's feeling under the weather. He's, you know, maybe you didn't look at him on the poster good enough, Al. Yeah, I don't know.
1: He's getting a new poster.
4: Well, I did. He's got one eye closed, and I thought there's got to be a problem.
0: He's getting a new poster for you, Al.
4: Something's wrong.
2: He smells like coconut oil.
0: Like coconut oil. Yeah, he's got coconut oil. Tip loaned him his coconut oil.
1: AI said
4: I know that you guys love Sam's Club now because Jennifer was telling me how much better it is at Costco.
0: And only because of the scanning.
4: Go ahead.
0: It's only because of the scan and go.
4: Well, scan and go, Jimmy. Of course, you know, I know you use that, right? Do you use that?
0: I do. I hate the fact that I like using it, Al. I really do. Because I don't want to embrace that type of technology because it's invasive, but it's highly efficient. So
1: they're all like, he bought what?
4: Well, I'm sure it's coming to Costco. It's just not there yet. Aldi, have you ever been to Aldi?
0: I have not.
4: They've got them in Phoenix, and they do it up there.
0: Oh, it's quite interesting technology. It really is.
4: I'm not sure why Costco doesn't do it, you know? I have no idea. I'm not a Costco apologist, but I will say this. Do you get your gas at Sam's?
0: No.
4: Exactly. Why is that?
0: For me, Al...
4: You have a fleet card.
0: That's right. I buy at the commercial place. And I do that for a lot of reasons. It's mostly for tracking, because with fleets, you need to be able to track your fuel in a certain way so that when auditors come to look at you, you can have detailed records of what fuel and what expenses you're doing. And it's not just it's not IRS
4: does
0: folks.
4: Does Mike have Mike uses a fleet card too, right?
2: I do.
0: Of course Mike does. Why wouldn't he?
4: Well, because, you know, he's got a personal vehicle. He fills up somewhere.
0: He has a company vehicle, yeah.
4: Nope. I'm just wondering.
2: But our personal car, we use whatever. You know, we don't track.
4: Right. That's what I was just wondering. Do you go to Sam's though for your personal vehicle to get gas?
0: No.
4: Yeah.
0: No. The reason why is because we're a trucking company, you need to be able to track your fuel for the audits, for the DOT audits. So when we track our fuel,
4: I got it. I understand. Yeah. I just, but off duty, Jimmy, at 8 o'clock at night, you know,
0: still working.
4: Because you own the company.
0: When I get up in the middle of the night and drive to the office, I'm working. Today when I drove to the radio station, am I working or am I not working? Well, I'm out soliciting business. Is that work or not?
4: Well, I guess you are. I'll let the IRS know that.
0: Please do. They haven't, you know, sent me a bill in 6 weeks, Al. So, you know, I let them send me another one. Hell.
4: Well, I'm just trying to make the case that as good as Sam's is for you guys, they don't have the best gas.
0: You know, you're right.
2: That's where you're going with that.
0: So,
4: and the reason they don't, if you'll talk to Jerry when he gets his one eye back open that I'm seeing here on the poster is closed, when he comes back, he'll tell you that Costco gas is probably the better gas of all, because it has top tier additives in the fuel, and Sam's doesn't have that.
2: Ah, did not know that.
4: So Jerry would tell you that the more chemicals in your gas to keep your injectors clean, the better the gas. And then Jennifer just checked the price, and it's 4 cents less than Sam's for better gas. But you don't have the scan and go like Jimmy.
0: Right. So. But scan and go doesn't work at the gas station.
4: Right. I know. So. Well, you don't use it anyway.
0: I don't use it anyways, yeah.
4: I was just wondering if you knew that. So
0: I did not know that. I would have thought that Sam's would have a top tier fuel program with their system, considering it's Walmart and they're pretty, you know, pretty tech savvy, so maybe.
4: Oh, I know, but they don't use that top tier chemical additive, you know, at the fuel farm there. I guess you call it the rack.
0: The rack, yeah, at the fuel rack, yeah. They don't buy. They don't pay extra for the top tier fuel, and that's interesting. I don't know why. I mean, that's a great question, Al. I guess I need to research that and find out why. So,
4: well, I just thought if you could get the top tier for less money, you're probably better off doing it that way.
0: Absolutely, because the top tier fuel, in theory, will keep carbon off your cylinders, which increases fuel mileage and engine wear. So, carbon on the cylinders is but Al, if I don't use the top tier fuel, then I can go visit Jerry and get a motor vac done.
1: Hey,
4: well, you're right, and you can catch up and go have breakfast at the Waffle House like the Bidens did after that debate.
0: You don't go to the Waffle House; you go across the street to the Ajo Cafe.
2: Ajo Cafe, there you go.
0: I mean, that's you can walk there from place. Jerry's shop. I mean, you could go to the Waffle House; it's around the corner. But
1: I've been to the Ajo Cafe. That's a good place.
0: Yeah, it's a good place.
1: Great place.
0: Yeah. It's only open for breakfast and lunch, though. Yeah. So if you're not there by 1 o'clock, don't go.
1: The Menudo is just great.
0: Nah, it's a good old place.
2: It's almost, yeah, if you, it's almost rude to show up at 1 o'clock.
0: It is rude. It is rude.
2: Yeah.
0: So.
4: Well, yeah, you're going to, that's like anything else you call close to closing time. It's a problem. So
0: it's a problem.
4: Anyway, I don't.
0: So, Al, tell
4: I
0: me.
4: I don't know.
0: Al, tell me what you think about AI technology diagnosing your vehicle.
4: Well, Jimmy, I think it's going to be great. The problem is that a person needs to be able to operate the machinery, right?
1: This is true.
0: A person needs to be able to do the repair.
4: Well, so far.
0: So far. But so Ford has working on – actually, Ford and – IBM are working on patents to have robots or have robotic services, like so for oil changes, because you know it's you could have a robot reach up, you know, or go out, drove out over a pit, right, and a robot could take the plug out because that would be a pretty easy function.
1: But you know, Al brought up a good point. Who checks the AI?
0: That's
1: my point. Oh, I'm
0: sorry. That's right. When the AI says, put new tires on, and 6 months now it says put tires on again. You're like, I just put them on. There's nothing wrong with them.
1: Right.
0: How do I trust the AI now?
1: Are we going to need to know more about the AI in order to check the AI?
0: You won't, because
4: well,
0: the AI
4: with
0: just
4: the case of tires. As you and Tip know, Tip needs tires every 3 to 4 weeks on that Tesla.
0: Pretty much. Pretty much.
1: Pretty fast, depending on the tires. Off.
2: And he has no spare tire.
0: And he has no spare tire.
1: No spare tire.
0: And you know, it's really interesting.
4: That's where you come in.
1: Call Jim and Mike all the time.
2: That's where we come in.
0: And you know, it's interesting. What we were talking about, I was discussing about the young crowds. You know, the young adults now coming into the driving market. You know, a lot of them don't even know that they don't have a spare tire. And they wouldn't even know if they knew they wouldn't even know if they had a spare tire, and they wouldn't even know where to look for a spare tire, because
4: you know when I brought
0: because it's
4: when
0: not
4: I
0: on Facebook.
4: A car,
1: nope. Does this connect to my phone?
4: This goes way back, right, Jimmy, when you were just Mikey was probably like six, but you were probably a teenager. When I bought my first car at Broadway Volvo.
0: Broadway Volvo.
4: The first thing they do after you buy the car, they would show you when you bought your car. They'd bring you in on a Saturday for like a new Volvo get to know you.
0: Oh.
4: Even if it was a used Volvo, it was still new to you. And they'd bring you in and they would show you where the tire was, how to change it right there in the dealership. They would show you how to change the tire.
0: Wow.
4: Frank DeCristofano, the guy that owned Broadway Volvo, yeah, insisted that the people know how to do that when they bought the Volvo.
0: See, and that's long gone. And that's what I...
4: Well, I think it is, Jimmy. Don't you?
0: Yeah, I've never seen a new car dealer do that. It's here's your car. Have a nice day.
4: Well, you have AAA or you have Frontier Towing on speed dial and on a contract.
0: Right. I mean, what a new car dealer will do is they'll run over the functions the salesman will run over the functions with you in about 15 minutes. And they focus mainly on, you know, how to work with the technology in the vehicle. You know, they don't tell you where the spare tire is at. They don't tell you where the jack is at. They tell you that, oh, here's how you turn on the radio, here's how the here's the Google search technology, here's your mapping program, because we know that that's what you need. We know that you need to use GPS to figure out where you're going to go, because otherwise it wouldn't be in this vehicle.
1: Does it have Android or Apple Play? That's the main thing.
0: That's right. Does it have Android or Apple Play? That's right. Exactly.
1: Yeah. And I don't care about anything else.
0: Yeah.
1: Does it have a spare tire? Who cares?
0: Yeah. Who cares? And so when we're talking about new young drivers, like your daughter, Al, say she's a good driver, but she's scared to death to drive. And I'm sure you've taken her out and showed her where a spare tire is. But most people,
4: I have, yeah.
0: Yeah. Most people don't do that. They don't even, and a lot of people don't even know that they don't have a spare tire. I mean, Tip doesn't have a spare tire. There's a lot of vehicles that have, Chrysler's famous for it. You know, there's a spot that there's no tire. There's an air pump and a can of Fix-A-Flat.
1: Right.
0: Wow. Well, that's awesome, you know. So that's great if the can of Fix-A-Flat will fit your needs, but with the sidewalls destroyed, probably pretty sure it's not going to happen. So, and how, you know, how do we get back to the education level of you know, training somebody, teaching somebody that, you know, this is something that you need to know. And Tip's point is, you know, young drivers will always trust a computer because it's all I know. I live on my phone.
1: Does it have FSD? That's all that matters.
0: Yeah, exactly.
1: Is that full self-driving?
0: Yeah. Is it will it drive itself? Or, you know, it says I need this. I must need this. Oh, and by the way, and this is where I was going to talk about this real quick. Tip had mentioned this. So the car, and like Michael says, the car is going to tell me that it's sick. It's gonna say, I'm sick. It's 10 p.m. I'm going to drive to the shop and get the shop fixed. Did you get to choose the shop it got fixed at? No. It was already pre-selected for you. Well, what if I didn't want to go there? Tough. It went there. And a young driver who is very familiar with technology will just accept that as the fact that this is where you get the car fixed. And the reason why this is a concern is that because the person driving down the road or used to calling a small shop saying, hey, I need to bring my car in, is gone because the car already went to a shop and got it fixed in the middle of the night and came home. And you don't even know you're asleep or doing something else, and you're not even paying attention to that because that function is taken away from you because it's such a time-saving entity. And when I say this is the case, I will tell you that it will work 100% because when somebody gets on DoorDash and orders a milkshake and pays $27 to have a milkshake delivered from McDonald's.
4: Yeah, Mikey, you can't do that anymore. They're going to catch you.
0: Yeah, exactly.
5: They frown upon that. They really do. They really frown upon that.
0: I do. So, but when somebody, and they think nothing about it, it's like there's no financial cost to that.
1: Well, I hear young people will not buy cars. I heard there's a lot of less younger people are committing to newer vehicles or a vehicle period because Waymo is there.
0: Because Waymo's there.
1: Automatic Uber will pull up and pick you up.
0: And that's great.
1: And Lyft.
0: And that's great right up until the time when you say, I need to be at this place at a certain time. Now, I mean, if you're, you know, Al will tell you this, run kids around all day long. Pretty soon, you know, it's not about, well, I can call somebody and have them here in 10 minutes. I need to leave now, you know. I don't have time to wait for a guy to show up who doesn't know where to go. And it's financially more advantageous for me to drive them myself because I can get to where I need to go. And I can leave at whatever time I want.
1: Yes.
0: This is the only reason why I drive. Because
1: that freedom too.
0: Yeah, exactly. It's about freedom. If you want to be held hostage to another driver, well, he'll be here in 20 minutes. I don't want to wait 20 minutes for a driver. I want to get my car and leave.
1: Right.
0: I went to the movies.
4: You know what though, Jimmy?
0: Yes.
4: They do wait 20 minutes.
0: They do.
4: They don't even think about it.
0: You're right. They wait 20 minutes because
4: they don't think about it.
1: Well, there's two freedoms there.
4: Because they don't see another option.
0: That's why I say embracing the car getting fixed in the middle of the night will be easy for a young driver. Like, oh, so the car got fixed.
1: But there's two separate freedoms there. If you drive your own car, you can't drink. You can't, you know, I mean, you could. If you're...
0: You know what, Tip? You know what you bring
1: freedoms.
0: Up? That's your... You bring
1: lose
0: up a,
1: one freedom or you gain another.
0: You bring up a really great point. So, talking about this... In today's world, we have a lot of freedoms about what type of substances we use.
1: Right.
0: So, for example, marijuana is legal in the state of Arizona for personal consumption, right?
1: Yep.
0: You can get a medical card or you can grow it yourself.
1: Right.
0: But it is still illegal, federally illegal, and it is also illegal to drive impaired.
1: Yep.
0: I saw the article where they have developed the instantaneous marijuana breath analyzer.
1: Whoa.
0: It will detect CBD. Is that CBD? Is that what it is?
1: It's HTC.
0: HTC. It will detect HTC.
4: THC.
0: Thank you, Al. Thank you. THC.
1: Oh, yeah.
0: Not sorry.
4: I'm an expert.
0: You're an expert. It will detect something like it will detect THC and CBD and determine that one is an impairment and the other one is not. And it can do it via your breath, and it can do it right there on the spot. And it was, and I meant to talk about this a couple of weeks ago. I read this article, and it was so interesting because in law enforcement,
6: THC.
0: Thank you, Jen. I'm sorry. I don't know all the terms of marijuana.
1: I got a stall.
4: I think I said
1: sorry, THC, guys.
4: Yeah,
1: I've had too much today.
4: THC.
0: At any rate,
5: THC.
0: So, but there are devices that are being developed right now, and that will allow law enforcement to detect your impairment level. So, and Tip brought up a great point. I can get in a Waymo and do whatever I want, and I'm not driving the car, and therefore I'll never get an impairment ticket. You know, and which is good because you know if you're driving your kids around, should be driving around stoned. Right? You know, I don't want you on the road if you're stoned.
1: Nope.
0: But people do it all the time.
1: Yeah.
0: And we don't know because they're not driving drunk. And there's no way for us to know yet. And as technology occurs, just...
1: takes away the human error.
0: Takes away the human error. To a point, you know, of course, you know, when the Waymo breaks down, you're stuck on the side of the road.
5: But drives into flooded water. Did you read the article about where they're driving into the floods now? They were just driving. The technology had them driving into floods.
0: They're driving into floods.
1: I heard about that.
5: Yeah.
0: So everything comes with a risk, you know?
1: Right,
0: I mean,
1: right.
0: To a point, and it's all about mitigating risk and liability. So risk management is now a huge factor. And I had one of the breakfast meetings I go to, an insurance guy was talking about, you know, managed risk.
4: And it all comes back to insurance.
0: All comes back to insurance.
1: Yeah.
0: And the managed risk wasn't just about insuring. It was about how to develop programs to manage risk for anything in your business. So is it a good financial move? Is it a bad financial move? Is it a good human move? Is it a bad human move? And so and of course, Al, my finish up with this is your favorite, the AI and insurance. So, in today's world, there's a term. It's called a nuclear verdict, and I don't know if anybody's ever heard of this before, but a nuclear verdict is where, and I know about this because I go to seminars and I get insurance. I live and eat and breathe insurance 24 hours a day, folks. That every day, my insurance company and me are having conversations.
4: They call just to make sure you've got up and put your pants on.
0: You're right. And I did it correctly. So
5: if there's anything that stresses Jim out, it's a conversation with his insurance company. I know it.
4: I know.
1: And whether he's worn pants or not.
0: Yeah, that's right. Everything. I mean, folks.
1: Am I wearing pants? I don't know.
0: Because our business is, you know, Michael and I, we run 24/7. You know, that means there's always guys on the road 24 hours a day, 7 days a week. There's never a day when we can lock the doors, turn off the phones, and say, nothing's going to happen today because we all went home. Well, we don't get that option. There's always one of our guys out there rolling. And just because that's the world we live in, so be it, right?
1: 24/7.
0: Yep. So, anyways, a nuclear verdict is what an insurance company claims for a loss that's catastrophic. It's very popular in the western states, California. And what happens is an injury will occur, and it will go to trial. It will wind up in a trial situation, right? And the jury will listen to the defendant, and they'll listen to the plaintiff, and they'll go the whole nine yards. And let's say the plaintiff is asking for $1 million, okay? And so the jury will come back and say, you know, we reviewed all the information, but we really don't like the defendant. So we're going to make we're going to award the plaintiff $10 million. And people are like, well, where did you come with this? Because we think that certain people on the planet should be punished just because they exist on the planet. And it's usually large corporations. And people that have more money than what the other person has. And that's a great concept until you're the guy that's going, but that much money. And the guy behind you is going, you got more money than me, so therefore you must be rich, right? So these catastrophic losses are huge, and they're very damaging to an insurance company. And not that I'm defending an insurance company, but they're damaging. And the reason why I say that is because, well, the insurance company doesn't pay the bill. You know who gets to pay the bill? Hey, you do, by increased premiums, right? So I know all these people think that they're doing such this great, they're hurting somebody, but in reality, they just hurt me and I had nothing to do with it, because the insurance company is just going to raise my rate and they're going to raise your rate too, unless you don't have insurance. But they're going to raise all of our rates because you determined that you wanted to punish somebody because you had an emotional decision. It's not factual. This was all an emotional-based decision. So how does the AI come into this, right? So AI is now what they do is they're scouring every single component of your life. So that means every Facebook post. That means every Instagram post.
1: Wow.
0: That means every single thing about what you do, your driving habits, everything that has ever happened in your life, okay?
1: Jim goes to Sam's Club often.
0: And he goes to Sam's Club, and he used the stick in and go.
1: Yeah, without pants on.
0: And without pants on, right. So and they do it for both sides. And so the person who claims they were injured, they now are using the technology to scour the data, going, here's the habitual life of this person. So just because my guy bumped into them, they have already set themselves up for this type of accident over the last 12 years. And they use this technology and they build their case so they can settle out of court. And because when I started this program, what does AI do? It gathers data all very effectively and it sorts it very, very effectively. Again, why we have data centers. And they're using these to combat, you know, what they call reptile lawyers. And the reptile lawyers are, again, using the same technology to go against the other guy. So now you have the battle of the computers.
1: Wow.
0: And because people in general have not thought about this, and again, young people are even worse than me and Tip, right, maybe, right. And Al, you know, and Michael. Of course, Michael's still the young guy. He's kind of in the technology mode. His, you know, our ability to have our lives online is now being scrutinized by our insurance. Oh, wait, we've scrutinized your life. You know what else we determined? You're not insurable anymore. You don't even have a crash. No. We determined you're not insured. We don't want to take.
2: Well, Jimmy, let me expand on that just a little bit. Every one of us now has a digital profile.
0: Yes.
2: Technology is taking everything that we do, every transaction we make, every gallon of fuel we purchase, every store we walk into,
0: every vehicle we drive,
2: every interaction we have,
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0: That's right.
2: Every milkshake we expense to the company. 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So in an insurance company, when you go and you're looking to try and say, hey, let me find out if I can get a better rate, before you even waste your time doing that, you've already been established a number, just like a FICO score or your credit score.
0: Yep.
2: And that credit score now plays a role. Your personal contacts, your interactions, where you go, how you do, now plays a role in how you will live, your ability to purchase things, your ability to live in certain neighborhoods, your ability to go to certain doctors. And your digital footprint is already there. You have it. And like Jim just said, AI is already doing these things for companies.
1: Oh, I know exactly what you mean. I had a Nexus Lexus keeps track of everything that you do with your car that's insurance related.
0: And legal, by the way. Nexus Lexus is the huge, has every single law on for every single state and the feds and every single country. They produce the law books.
1: Right. They basically keep track of everything, too.
0: Yes.
1: So the insurance company, if they replace a windshield and it's too expensive and they charge it as like an accident, right, instead of just a windshield replacement, which is what you paid for.
0: Right.
1: When it comes down the road 5 years later and you're getting new insurance, guess what? They say you had an accident this day.
0: You had an accident on this day.
1: But I didn't. I had a windshield replacement, which is what I paid for.
0: And how do you refute that? You had an accident. Well, but where's the report?
1: Right.
0: So the computer says.
1: Right.
0: And there you are. Oh, somebody trusted the computer. Well, was it me? Doesn't matter. You don't count.
1: Right. And it counts for another 6 years or 7 years. So if you leave that insurance company and you go to another one, guess what? They go back to LexisNexis. And
2: I think that's the misnomer is what people don't understand. It's not that we don't want to provide a honest assessment of you, but you are doing things today that are creating a profile for you that allows an insurance company, that allows a bank, that allows a credit card company
1: right.
2: to determine your viability and your worth. So no longer will there be race bias, gender bias, or any of these other biases that we talk about. Your digital footprint will determine everything about where you're headed in the future.
0: Absolutely. And you know, when you have a road rage incident, oh, well, your insurance just went up. Why? Because you are
2: because it's captured.
0: Yeah, it's captured.
2: The camera's in the car. It's captured this event.
0: You're a volatile risk.
2: Yep. Jim,
1: guy
2: Jim
1: was
2: and I
1: number
2: talk
1: one
2: about
1: with
2: this
1: me.
2: Ad nauseum. We talk about this ad nauseum because right now we have cameras in our vehicles, and that information is being collected. It's creating a profile for our driver and what skill sets our drivers need, what their age needs to be, their physical, their psychological, all these things are being collected, and it will determine if Jim or I can hire the future operator because of their profile. It's crazy. It is the craziest thing.
0: It's crazy.
2: If you're not paying attention to it, you're getting it left behind.
0: And you're absolutely right, Michael. And as young drivers come into this realm, so a driver that's 20 today, you know, was born in 2006, right? Well, iPhone's been around since 2007. The likelihood that their digital footprint is so much more elaborate than mine is unbelievable because there's nothing they haven't done that hasn't been online. Whereas part of my life hasn't been online. They can research court records, right? They can research, you know, maybe I had a traffic ticket in 1987, but they can't see what I was doing in 1987. But today's drivers, they know about because, well, it's all, you freely recorded the information for them and gave it to them and said, here's my life.
2: I'm going to tell you this. I'm gonna go offline and listen to the show and the rest of it. There's a movie that came out many, many years ago called Minority Report. Remember that movie?
1: Yeah.
2: It took and collected information to determine, predetermine, like Jim was saying earlier, predict behaviors, predict if you had a certain tendency or a certain pattern that would put you in a position to create or do something that was outside of what the average person would do. It is here, folks. Pay attention to it. You will pay for insurance based off of it. You will be able to buy a car based off of it. When you go into the grocery store, like you're saying, Jim and I joked about this, it will tell you that you can't buy that granola bar. It will tell you that your doctor says you can't have it, and you therefore, when you go to scan out, it will say, I need to take that out of your basket. You are no longer eligible to buy soda. It's crazy.
0: Or
2: it's coming.
0: You buy this, and I will make the health alert, and I will send it to your doctor.
2: There you go. Yeah.
0: And your health insurance just increased because you're putting the entire system at risk.
1: Well, the other countries do that with health insurance. You're put in a pool. If you've got a high blood pressure of any kind, they up your insurance.
0: Of course.
1: Your health insurance because basically you've been diagnosed with...
0: As a risk.
1: So
0: as
1: you're
0: a,
1: in
2: it's
1: this...
2: Always, it's always great being with you guys in the morning. Al, Jennifer, Tip, Jim, thanks for having me. You guys have an amazing day. I'll catch you guys on the other side.
0: All right, thanks, Michael. All right, we're going to jump in here and do some sponsors real quick. So you got anything last to say, Al?
1: Oh wait, I must. You know what?
0: Just the tip knocked Al off the.
1: I had.
0: Sorry, Al.
1: Call back, Al.
0: Sorry that tip knocked you off.
1: I had both arrows.
0: Damn human.
1: Should have locked Al in. I'm sorry.
0: the damn human. One last thing, folks, before I get off the AI thing, there are programs out there. For the do-it-yourselfers, if you're trying to figure out what's wrong with your car, there's one that's called My Auto Sound. And you can take your phone and you can download this app and you can record the sound and it'll tell you what the noise is from.
1: Oh, yeah.
0: It'll tell you what's wrong. It'll give you, like, it's a squeaking bearing or a dragging brake pad.
1: They do that with birds now. You can actually have, my sister has a bird app where she can hold.
0: Well, we're not trying to fix birds out.
1: No, but it'll tell you on the app.
0: What bird it is?
1: What bird it is. Oh. Which is interesting.
0: It's very interesting. So I thought that was kind of a little side note there. You know, like sometimes people, well, it makes this clunky, growly noise. Well, now you can record it. And it'll give you a fair assessment of what the sound means.
1: Heard this. Stop.
0: So again, another AI feature. So all right, folks, I'm going to run out of time here, so I got to get through these sponsors here real quick. I appreciate you all listening, and hopefully this was a good show for everybody. Automotive Specialists, Mr. Test First Dose guest Brian Fuller, 3611 West Island Road, number 101. Right here in the Bookman's Plaza. Brian's phone number, 520-572-1734. Brian Sell, 520-237-3852. Mr. Test First Guest, go see Brian if you want a real human to talk to. Parker Automotive, 5101 East Speedway. That's right on the corner of the northeast corner Speedway in Rosemont. 520-323-1960. 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Scott over there, Scott and the boys, Scott's method is do a little bit all the time. And you know what? That's what AI is going to tell you the same thing. Imagine that somebody came up before AI, but AI is going to tell you the same thing. Do a little bit all the time. 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Spectre Minor Road Collision. 4425 West Ina Road. Well, there's a lot of fours in all this stuff today. 520-744-4454. That's go see Javier. He'll tell you just how bad it is when you got a front bumper with cameras and passive radar. How bad that is and how much it costs just to get it recalibrated. Merle's Automotive, 4015 South Dodge. That's right down the street, Ajo and Dodge, folks, right down the street from me. 9 stores, they're all over the place. Sierra Vista, all over town. 520-889-4010. Go over there and see those guys, really nice guys. Walk in there and say, Super Safe Saturday, and they'll yell back at you, Super Safe Saturday. They have fun, good fun. I have fun going over there. I like going over there to see those guys. They always have a blast when I go in there. Let's see, who else have I got there? Oh, our patriarch. Simmons Automotive. Jerry's not here today. He'll be back next week. He'll be back next week, and he'll get to tell you all of his fun stuff that he did during the week. His mules and search and rescue and everything he said. 3743 South Country Club. 3743 South Country Club. 520-884-0217. 520-884-0217. Go see Wade down there. Go see those guys. Really nice guys. Really good techs. And you know what? They can work on rusted cars. And before the robots come to fix the cars. And I know people think that they're going to be out there, but it's going to be a long time before a robot gets a rusted bolt off. Oh, we're almost out of time.
1: Yeah, we got about 30 seconds.
0: 30 seconds. And of course, yours truly, Frontier Towing, 520-748-1100. 520-748-1100 for all your towing needs. We've been there and towed that. We do it all the time. All right, folks. I think we're just about out of time. Thank you, Tip. Thank you, Jen. Thank you, Al. Thank you, Michael. Appreciate everybody joining in today. Really, I enjoy talking about this stuff on the phone and on the radio. So I think we're out of time. It says
1: we are out of time.
0: We are out of time. We're not out of time. It says 7:58.
1: What if our thing is?
0: Oh, my Tip's got me all tied up.
1: Oh, you know what?
0: Tip has got now. I got that awkward. Okay. I got that awkward 2 minutes of what do I talk about now?
1: No. There was an RV that had dumped its septic tank into a diesel gas station.
0: What?
1: Yeah, it was in Colorado.
0: Oh, that's a joy.
1: Look at. Yeah.
0: Oh.
1: Poops. Apparently.
0: How did you get the top open? They take a tool to get the damn.
1: I don't know. But they had to close the gas station down for a good month.
0: Yeah, to you have to clean the tank.
1: There's a lot. I don't know what.
0: Oh, buddy, that talk about a hazmat cleanup.
1: Yes.
0: That would be a bad day. Yeah, folks, if you're going to have a new RV, remember that you can't just, gas stations do not have dumping stations. You have to have certified.
1: It's crazy.
0: Why didn't somebody stop them? That'd be even.
1: I don't know if, you know, somebody was just hanging out in the thing or what.
0: Hey, but somebody had to get out, take the hose out, open the lid, take the top off off the tank.
1: Yeah.
0: Well, they are. They have tools to unlock the cap. So. Anyway, folks, we're out of time. Everybody have a great weekend. Be safe out there. God bless, you know, and Jerry, we'll be back next week.

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1: By the way, could this be a situation? Obviously, we've got to see how Game 7 plays out. Could Victor Wembanyama be the conference finals MVP and the Thunder advance to the finals? I hadn't thought about that.
2: You're the voter, not us.
1: At this point, I think it's a serious consideration. Maybe Shea comes out.
2: What if Caruso has a big Game 7?
1: Yeah, Caruso right now, if the Thunder win, Caruso would be my selection for... I'll say this. I think Caruso's been the Thunder's MVP in the series. Victor's clearly been the best player in the series. Now, could Shea come out and have just a masterpiece of a Game 7 and wipe away everything I just said? Absolutely. But depending on how Game 7 plays out, I could see the Spurs going home and Wemby having a...